Hi, hello, and welcome to the musical program Music Around the World. Today, I'm here with a fantastic collection of songs to cool you down a bit on this hot and humid day. This will be fun as weather is amazing today. I'm just kidding. Maybe it's raining outside or it's super hot. Well, it's going to cool you down a little bit. So stay with me. Today, I have compiled a list of amazing country songs that are a bit old and fresh out of oven as well. But before all that fanfare, let me introduce myself. It's me, Nipun, to welcome you to the program. And our very first song is by George Burge. And it's a fantastic number. It's called Mind on You.

Wow, what a song that was. That song came out 3 years ago and it's been viewed by 12 million viewers. Yes, that is a fantastic song. That was called Mind on You by George Burge. Now we're going to go for the next one. It's by Josh Ross. Josh Ross is singing some nice songs these days and he's here to sing Leave Me Too.

That was called Leave Me Too by Josh Ross. The country singer is something like a slow burn style that touches your heart. And it's been viewed over 1 million times. And it came out just 6 months ago. So it's a new song. Wow. After that beautiful song, let's go for Corey Gant. Corey Kent is here to sing These Heart. That was called These Heart by Corey Kent. It's just over an year ago and it was viewed by 7.2 million times. That's amazing, you know? This song really turns you on.

And the next one is a wonderful number. It's a sweet and sour number, and it's called Better Me for You by Max McNown.

That was Max McNown with the song Bury Me For You. Dear listeners, you're listening to Music Around the World, and we are going to go for the fifth song. It will simply uplift your mood for today. Yes, it's by David J. And David J is here to sing Because of You.

That was David Jay singing Because of You. That song came out back in 2022, and this song was viewed by 8 million people on YouTube. That's a massive number because it's a very beautiful song. That was called Because of You.

now we're going to go for the next one. It's by Cole Swindle and Lainey Wilson. They are singing Never Say Never.

That Was a Beautiful Number, Never Say Never by Cole Swindle and Lainey Wilson. That's it for today. Thanks a lot for listening. You can write to us at Music Around the World, World Music, Bangladesh, Betar, Dhaka, Syed Mahabub Moshe Shoroni, Shere Bangalanagar, Dhaka, 1207. This program was edited by Manik Mahmood and it was produced by Muhammad Munir Zaman.

Assalamu alaikum. 5 p.m. This is Bangladesh Betar. The news read by Mursaleen Siddiqui. Prime Minister Tariq Rahman has asked the concerned authorities to restore waterways surrounding the capital to improve water-based transportation and ease urban mobility. He also directed the authorities concerned to take effective measures to prevent pollution of the rivers surrounding Dhaka, improve the capital's drainage system, and ensure normal water flow by maintaining navigability. The directives came at a meeting on restoring waterways around Dhaka, chaired by the Prime Minister at the Secretariat today. The meeting decided to allow to interest private companies to operate water bus services around Dhaka as part of broader initiatives. Prime Minister also directed the authorities to plant different species of trees alongside the walkways constructed along the river banks to help protect the environment and enhance the scenic beauty of the rivers. Road Transport and Bridges Minister, Railways and Shipping, Sheikh Rabiul Alam, were also present at the meeting. Home Minister Salahuddin Ahmed has said Bangladesh police must never function as a political instrument, but instead emerge as the people's most trusted ally and a symbol of security. He said this while addressing the closing parade of basic training of the 27th.

0: Assalamu alaikum. 9:30 p.m. This is Bangladesh Betar. The news read by Mahmudur Rahman. First, the headlines. Prime Minister Tariq Rahman assures full support of government to young innovators, researchers and tech startups. Prime Minister directs restoration of waterways around Dhaka and launch of water buses. Home Minister calls on police force to be vigilant so that no service seeker face discrimination. Admission in Thakurgaon Medical College will start from next year, says LGRD Minister. Information and Broadcasting Minister terms misinformation and disinformation as biggest challenges of present time. Government is working to bring back former IGP Benazir Ahmed soon, says State Minister for Foreign Affairs. Death toll rises to 82 in floods in Indian state of Assam. And archer Seema Akhtar Shimu of Bangladesh wins gold in recurve mixed team event of President's Challenge Cup. Now the details. Prime Minister Tariq Rahman has reaffirmed government's commitment to support innovators, researchers and technology entrepreneurs, saying young innovators must lead towards a technology-driven future. He made the remarks when members of the world champion Mist Mavirov team, winners of the Mate-Rov International Underwater Robot Competition 2026, met him at his office at Secretariat today. Congratulating the team on their outstanding international achievement, Tariq Rahman said this success had brought immense honour to Bangladesh and demonstrated the country's growing technological capabilities on the global stage. He assured the students of the government's full support for future research, technological development and innovation initiatives, saying such achievements would elevate Bangladesh's technological excellence. It may be mentioned that all members of the championship-winning team are students of the Military Institute of Science and Technology, MIST. The MIST Mavirov team won the world title at the Mate-Rov International Underwater Robot Competition 2026, held in Newfoundland and Labrador, Canada, from the 23rd to the 29th of June. The government has decided to launch water buses to revive river transport network around the capital, Dhaka. The decision was taken at a meeting on restoring waterways around Dhaka with the Prime Minister Tariq Rahman in the chair at the Secretariat today. The meeting also decided to consider proposals from interested private companies to allow them to operate water buses on the water routes. After the meeting, Road Transport and Bridges, Railways and Shipping Minister Sheikh Rabiul Alam briefed newsmen, saying the Prime Minister also directed the authorities concerned to take effective measures to prevent pollution of the rivers surrounding Dhaka, develop the drainage system and maintain the navigability of the rivers. Tariq Rahman also instructed the authorities to plant a variety of trees along the walkways constructed beside the rivers, to enhance the environment and improve the aesthetic appeal of the riverbanks. Home Minister Salahuddin Ahmed has said the police force must be a modern, technology-friendly and humane organisation, free from partisan influence. He said this while addressing the closing parade of the 27th BCS Police Batch at the parade ground of Sardar Police Academy in Rajshahi today. Addressing the new police officers, the Home Minister said every citizen, from the political leaders and workers to the farmers of root level, is equal before the law. He directed the police officers to be vigilant so that people seeking police service do not face harassment and discrimination. Local Government, Rural Development and Cooperatives Minister Mirza Fokrul Islam Alamgir has said the procedure of student admission at Thakurgaon Medical College will officially begin next year. He said this while speaking at an eye camp arranged with the assistance of Nepal at Thakurgaon Diabetic and Healthcare Hospital today. Mirza Fokrul Islam Alamgir also confirmed that the main work of establishing the proposed medical college will begin within the next few months. Information and Broadcasting Minister Zahiruddin Shopun has said while information scarcity was the primary challenge in the past, misinformation and disinformation have now emerged as the most formidable obstacles. He made the remarks while speaking at a discussion organised on the occasion of Department Day of Mass Communication and Journalism Department of Dhaka University today. Addressing various queries from students, Information and Broadcasting Minister said, while information distortion was possible even during times of limited information flow, the risk has multiplied manifold today. Highlighting the professional security and dignity of journalists, he emphasised a consensus among media entrepreneurs, editors and the journalist community to bring the profession under a structured financial security and dignity. This is Bangladesh Betar giving you the news. State Minister for Foreign Affairs Shama Obaid Islam has expressed optimism that former Inspector General of Police IGP Benazir Ahmed would be brought back to Bangladesh soon. She was speaking to reporters after attending the inaugural programme of the National Action Plan 2630 for Global Compact for Migration in the capital today, mentioning that the government is maintaining close communication with the United Arab Emirates authorities in this regard. The State Minister said the two countries have exchanged necessary documents as part of the ongoing process. The death toll from the ongoing floods in India's northeastern state of Assam has risen to 82. The Assam State Disaster Management Authority informed this yesterday. The Chief Minister said Sivasagar district recorded the highest number of deaths at 42. The floods have affected more than 1.1 million people across more than 2,000 villages. Authorities say about 11,000 homes have been completely or partially destroyed. At least 11 Palestinians, including several children, were killed in Israeli attacks on Gaza since dawn. In spite of the US President Donald Trump's announcement of a breakthrough in efforts to implement last year's Gaza ceasefire agreement, the attacks continue. Palestinian health officials said Israeli warplanes carried out separate attacks across the enclave in the northern Gaza city, central city of Deir al-Balah, and the southern area of Khan Yunus. Ukraine attacked multiple regions of Russia today, killing at least 8 people. Russian officials said some of the strikes hit hundreds of kilometres from the front line. Kyiv says the strikes are retaliation for deadly Russian bombardment of its own territory and are aimed at pressuring Moscow into negotiations. Archery and Bangladesh archer Seema Akhtar Shimu has won the gold medal in the recurve mixed team event of the President's Challenge Cup. The Azalia team, formed by Shimu along with Malaysia's Muhammad Danish, defeated the opponent Bluebell team by 6-0 at the Archery Training Academy in Tongi today. Primrose team defeated the Dahlia team to secure third place. Meanwhile, the Lily team became the champion in the recurve under 18 mixed team event of the competition. Archers and officials from 17 countries are participating in President's Challenge Cup. Finally, weather. And forecast valid till 1 tonight says there is no inland river port warning and no signal is to be hoisted. To end the news, the main points again. Prime Minister Tariq Rahman assures full support of government to young innovators, researchers and tech startups. Prime Minister directs restoration of waterways around Dhaka and launch of water buses. Home Minister calls on police force to be vigilant so that no service seeker face discrimination. Admission in Thakurgaon Medical College will start from next year, says LGRD Minister. Information and Broadcasting Minister terms misinformation and disinformation as biggest challenges of present time. Government is working to bring back former IGP Benazir Ahmed soon, says State Minister for Foreign Affairs. death toll rises to 82 in floods in Indian state of Assam. And archer Seema Akhtar Shimu of Bangladesh wins gold in recurve mixed team event of President's Challenge Cup. That's the end of the news. Our next bulletin will be at 11 p.m. in Bangla.
1: Now here is the news commentary, written by Al Hamra Islam and read by Shamsunisa Alam Hafsa. If the special presidential envoy for South and Central Asia, Sergio Gore's three-day visit to Bangladesh signaled U.S. support for the new government consolidating greater ties in respect to economic engagement through trade and investment. Particularly, this visit revealed strong confidence in the leadership of Prime Minister Tariq Rahman, under which Bangladesh has regained stability. Since the BNP government assumed office last February, Sergio Gore has become the third senior U.S. official to visit Dhaka from Washington, next to Assistant Secretary of State for South and Central Asia Paul Kapoor and Deputy Assistant U.S. Trade Representative for South and Central Asia Brandon Lin's visit in March and May, respectively. Sergio Gore's visit to Bangladesh featured his meeting with Prime Minister Tariq Rahman, Foreign Minister Khalil Rahman, and visit to Cox's Bazar to inspect the situation of Rohingya refugees on the ground. It is noted that President Donald Trump appointed businessman, politician, and former White House official Sergio Gore as the U.S. Special Envoy for South and Central Asia in August 2025. Since assuming the role, he has emerged as one of the key features in Washington's regional diplomacy. In January this year, he began serving as the U.S. Ambassador to India. Based in New Delhi, he is responsible for advancing U.S. strategic relations not only with India but also with Bangladesh, Nepal, Sri Lanka, Bhutan, and other South Asian countries. U.S. is a very important partner of Bangladesh on various aspects. It is the single largest export market, with the ready-made garment sector accounting for over 80% of exports. Bangladesh now stands as the largest recipient of U.S. assistance in Asia. U.S. companies are the largest foreign investors in Bangladesh. The United States has provided development assistance to Bangladesh in many areas. The two nations also work together on security issues such as terrorism and promotion of regional stability through joint military exercise. Given all these aspects, Sergio Gore's visit was considered to be a parameter with regards to how the USA focuses on Bangladesh's current foreign policy priorities, its strategic position in the region, the future of Dhaka-Washington relation. After BNP formed a new government, Sergio Gore's visit to Bangladesh ended up with positive notes, as his meeting with Bangladesh Prime Minister cleared some critical issues. Trade, investment, food, pharmaceuticals, border economic cooperation, and Rohingya crisis, among other issues, came up for discussion. Gore told the Bangladesh Prime Minister that the U.S. had positively revised its travel advisory for Bangladesh, an important signal from Trump administration that American business is once again ready for investment in Bangladesh. The U.S. envoy told to reporters that a delegation of U.S. companies would visit Bangladesh next week to explore investment opportunities. The U.S. envoy identified pharmaceuticals and information technology as sectors with incredible potential for bilateral companies. In his meeting with Bangladesh, Tariq Rahman, the two sides also agreed to resume product testing activities in Bangladesh in cooperation with the U.S. Food and Drug Administration. Tariq Rahman invited U.S. investment in warehousing facilities for soybeans, cotton, wheat, and other agricultural commodities to strengthen Bangladesh supply chains. Bangladesh hopes Sergio Gore's visit would help deepen the existing excellent bilateral relations between the two countries. That is the end of the news commentary.
2: বাংলাদেশ বেতার অনুষ্ঠান একযোগে প্রচারিত হচ্ছে ঢাকা, চট্টগ্রাম, খুলনা, রাজশাহী, রংপুর, সিলেট, বরিশাল, ঠাকুরগাঁও ও কুমিল্লা কেন্দ্র থেকে।
3: This is Bangladesh Betar. Welcome to our weekly presentation, Radio Newsreel. In today, we have a report about World Hepatitis Day 2026 and a report of Digital Inclusion for Marginalized Communicatives Initiative targets 4 million beneficiaries by 2028. World Hepatitis Day, observed on July 28 every year, aims to raise global awareness of hepatitis and encourage prevention, diagnosis and treatment. For this, Bangladesh Gastroenterology Society arranged World Hepatitis Day in Lecture Hall, Super Specialized Hospital, BMU in Dhaka. In program, Professor Dr. AZM Jahid Hussain MP, Minister of Women and Children Affairs and Social Welfare in Bangladesh, has delivered voice as a chief guest.
4: Hepatitis B screening test for all the pregnant women. This is one of the good initiatives. So I think this is, and it is our country, our vaccination program is very strong. Ultrasound of the hepatobiliary system, every time nearly 95% of the report will get the fatty liver. So sometimes we are ignoring this one. Sometimes the food stuff or the food habit of the Bangladeshi people, that might be the one of the cause. The, as you know, the, we don't take much alcohol. So why this fatty liver is much more in here in Bangladesh? So it might be the carbohydrate or something else. So I will request you people, that is the gastroenterology people, you need to make an advocacy program regarding this. And the fatty liver, when the someone hears about the fatty liver, he become worried about himself and herself. So we need to have the community education or preventive program just to minimize and to the, and they should not be very much concerned about the fatty liver at this preliminary stage and what to do and what not to do and what should be the lifestyle of a particular person. And I think this educative program should become from this gastroenterology society, those who are expert, and it is my humble self. It was also their responsibility to take the country to an advancement of this gastroenterology and the hepatology. So you need to come forward with the new ideas and how advance and the acquire the knowledge of advancement in this five field of gastroenterology. It might be the interventional or it might be the non-interventional, whatever might be the cause, but you need to have the expertise how to do these trips and how to do and other things. And you need to have acquired this knowledge. With the people like 180 million people in this country, but if we don't have the scope and we don't have the facilities to address these issues, and we are sending the patient across the border, so it is draining out the available foreign currency of this country. So you are the junior, this is your term. They have passed their time, but this is your term. You need to come forward with the leadership, how to address this, not only the hepatitis A or B or C or E, that's backward idea, that's a very good thing. I address this, yes, we are at the primitive stage, but we need to catch the modern gastroenterology. We need to know how to address and how to learn modern gastroenterology, and at least 1-2 center needs to practice this one. You have got a National Gastroenterology Institute, but what they are doing, it is not for the laparoscopic cholecystitis or the to do the, that is the endoscopy and colonoscopy only. You need to have this something advanced. You need to practice that one. And you need to have the skill and you need to earn the skill. So only the prevention, yes, prevention is the number one pillar of the treatment procedure. But you need to have the facilities for how to address these issues and how to face this challenge. And you need to have the capacity. And I have strong belief upon you. You people can do and you people can have this, earn this skill and you can practice it and you have this, that much capacity to change or exchange our views and ideas and share our knowledge and skills between this Bangladesh Medical University. This is the premier institute of this country, and the gastroenterology department of this institute, that will be the, also the premier department of this country.
3: And a special guest voice had given by Professor Dr. F.M. Siddiqui, Vice Chancellor, BMU.
5: Gastroenterology Society of Bangladesh for arranging such an important program to generate awareness not just among the clinician faculty, families and others, but also to make it disseminate the knowledge and make the whole nation aware of this very important, vital, yet silent killing disease, killer disease, which is prevailing in this country. I was looking at the data and I found out that around 4% of our total population is carrying the hepatitis B virus, which amounts about 8.5 million people is suffering from the disease. And alarming of all the fact that 90% of these carriers doesn't know that they are carrying this virus. So awareness is very important. I think Gastroenterology Society has taken the right decision to come forward to make us awareness about the disease. And I was present in the presentations and I found out that they have incorporated all the possible important faculties.
3: Grameenphone and Plan International Bangladesh has launched the second phase of its Digital Inclusion for Marginalized Communities initiative, targets 4 million beneficiaries by 2028 in Hotel Sheraton. In program, Fokir Mahbub Anam, MP, Minister of Post Telecommunications and Information Technology, had given voice as a chief guest.
6: Bangladesh has made remarkable progress in the technical transformation. Through our collective efforts, digital connectivity has reached almost every corner of the country, creating new opportunities for education, healthcare, financial services and entrepreneurship, and also citizen engagement. True technological transformation cannot be measured by connectivity alone. Its success depends on whether every citizen, regardless of gender, geography, social status, or physical ability, can participate meaningfully in the technological world. This is why initiatives like these are very important. I'm encouraged to learn that the first phase of the initiative reached more than 3.3 million people across 32 districts, with nearly 68% women and beneficiaries, helping them to build practical digital skills, enhance online safety awareness, access government services, and explore economic opportunities through digital platforms. Behind these numbers are real stories of empowerment, stories of young people discovering new opportunities, women gaining greater financial independence, and marginalized communities becoming more connected to information, services, and opportunities. With the leadership of Honorable Prime Minister Tariq Rahman, Bangladesh advances on the development journey. We have set ourselves an ambitious goal of becoming $1 trillion economy by 2034. Achieving this target will require more than infrastructure and investment. It will require empowering people with the skills, knowledge, and confidence to participate in the increasingly digital economy. The benefits of growth must reach every citizen, including those who are traditionally remained unreserved and underrepresented. Digital inclusion, therefore, is not merely a social responsibility, it's an economic necessity. Every woman who gains digital skills, every young person who accesses new opportunities online, and every marginalized citizen who becomes digitally connected strengthens Bangladesh's human capital and contributes to our national development ambitions. To implement this ambition, we need the public-private collaboration. Government alone cannot do this. So corporate world like Telenor, Grameenphone should come forward. Therefore, I am pleased to see the phase two will expand its focus through greater emphasis on youth empowerment. I hope these initiatives demonstrate how technology can be leveraged to address real-life challenges while supporting sustainable and inclusive development. As you work together building a technologically advanced Bangladesh, we must ensure that technology remains a force for empowerment, for inclusion. Access to digital tools alone is not enough, so the people must also have the skills to use them safely, confidently, and productively. This is especially important for women, youth, and persons with disabilities, ethnic minorities, climate vulnerability populations, and other communities who face barriers of digital participation. To encourage by the ambitions of this next phase to reach 4 million people from 8 vulnerable communities by 2028. With a strong focus on women and youth, this is a significant contribution towards creating a more inclusive digital society, ensuring.
3: There are special voice given by Major General Retired Mohammad Imdadul Bari, Chairman of the Bangladesh Telecommunication Regulatory Commission, BTRC.
7: If you look at digital divide and digital inclusion, you see there is no static or fixed definition of digital divide. We have seen in the last few decades, the digital divide's definition keeps changing. It's very dynamic. When we started journey, we said coverage was a thing. Lack of coverage is creating the divide. Soon we understood it's not coverage, it's connectivity. And then today we are talking about, Farhana was trying to say, today we are talking about it's not only connectivity. You must have internet connection, that usage gap. And tomorrow, as we can already see today, tomorrow we'll talk, it's not internet which is creating the divide. It is quality of internet which is creating the divide, because we see how AI is driving the demand. So tomorrow, mere internet will not define the digital divide, etc. We were hearing about the components of digital divide. We need connectivity, we need access, we need device, we need literacy, we need content, we need all these support systems. Let us very quickly see where do we stand actually. If you talk of connectivity, look at the stats. Today we are standing where we can proudly say 98.9% of our household is connected, at least through mobile, which is a proof that we have worked out. We have wiped up the coverage gap actually, although the gap still exists. In the gap coverage step, I think as per district, Feni, Kumilla and Chittagong is at the top. At the bottom is Panchgaur, Kurigram. These are at the top, at the bottom. Out of that 98.9% of the household, if we look at how many people are actually using mobile phone as a head count, it's only 65%, which says there is a connectivity gap, a significant connectivity gap. 35% people are not actually connected. Their household is connected, but they are not individually connected. If we look at how many people are actually using the internet, a very generous estimate would be somewhere between 44 to 47% of the total people are using internet, whereas 65% are using mobile phone. So there is a usage gap also. Those who are using internet, those who are using mobile phone, not all are using internet. Even Grimmer situation, when you talk about the household penetration of internet, 56% of the household do use internet, whereas 98.9% of the household have some connectivity. So they're not using internet. Even Grimmer, out of this 56 or 55% of the household, only 36% fixed broadband access. Still rest 20% based on mobile. The biggest structural difference or structural gap that we have to 90% of the all internet users, almost 90% are being served by mobile broadband, not fixed broadband. That is a very big structural gap that we have in our country. Probably for the first time, the regulator will be able to suggest the government, based on some credible study, what should be a suitable price for internet and other things like that. So that benefits everybody, because the ROI is less in those countries, in those areas.
3: Then a voice of Kobita Bose, Country Director, Plan International Bangladesh.
8: Climate change, whatever we are facing every day, is we are living in a context. And the context has like natural context, has human induced context, has human development, context has digital part. So the context is fully integrated. So whenever we think about any development interventions or whether in any project or anything, we need to think about the entire process. Also Plan believes that in the entire atmosphere of development and humanitarian setup, we really need to consider that digital aspect is an important element. The day the youth, the women, adolescent girls, they were facing, or I used to face 50 years before, atmosphere, whether it is societal and national level, which is digital inclusion. And for us, we also consider that digital inclusion.
3: That's all for today's program. Before wrapping up our program, we may introduce our team. This program is compiled and presented by me, Shahnaz Parveen, edited by Abul Khair, supervised by Muhammad Habibur Rahman, and the program is produced by Muhammad Dulal Hussain. Stay safe and be happy.